saxophonist and Mardi Gras Indian, Donald Harrison, with a song called Mr. Cool Breeze. That comes from his album Free to Be, to open this hour of jazz for us. I'm your host, John Hill.

Saxophonist Grover Washington Jr. from an album called All My Tomorrows. The song E Preciso Perdoar, or One Must Forgive. That was Eddie Henderson on trumpet, Hank Jones at the piano with Romero Lubombo on guitar. George Mraz was the bassist, Billy Hart the drummer, and Steve Berrios on percussion. Preceded by pianist Rini Rosnes. Rini Rosnes from an album called Kinds of Love, a song called In Time Like Air, a tune based on the song of a bird that she heard in her yard for several weeks. And I guess it became sort of like an earworm for her, and she composed a tune to its song. With Chris Potter on saxophone, Christian McBride was the bassist, Carl Allen on drums, Rogerio Boccato was the percussionist. Rini Rosnes from Kinds of Love, opening that set. I'm John Hill. We're listening to jazz. Guitarist Wes Montgomery here from Down Here on the Ground, Wind Song.

From his Latin Jazz Project Volume 1 release, that's guitarist Ray Oviedo with a song called Uno, Dos. Ray Oviedo along with Bob Mincer there on saxophone, with Phil Hawkins playing the steel pans. Peter Horwath took the keyboard solo, David K. Matthews on organ, with Peter Michael Escovedo on congas, Mark Van Wageningen on bass, and Dave Giribaldi was the drummer. That was preceded by Gil Scott-Heron from a Best Of collection. Gil Scott-Heron accompanying himself there at the keyboards with a tune called The Bottle. And we began the set with guitarist Pat Martino. The album called All Sides Now, Pat accompanied by a number of guest guitarists, including Les Paul,

0: From his album, The Brazil Project, harmonica player Toots Thielemans with Felicia and Bianca. That was Lee Ritenour on guitar and Mark Isham on trumpet. Ahead of it, Alexis Cole from her album You'd Be So Nice to Come Home To with Eric Alexander on saxophone, the song Green Earrings. And we began the set with drummer Tom Cohen from his album My Take doing the Gigi Grice tune Minority with organist Joey DeFrancesco and saxophonist Tim Warfield. I'm John Hill. Thanks for joining me for jazz. See you later.
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It's pianist George Cables from his album I'm All Smiles with the Wayne Shorter tune Speak No Evil. Essiet Essiet on bass, Victor Lewis on drums. It'll open this hour of Jazz Force. Hi, I'm John Hill. Good to be with you. I'll be your host.

Woody Herman's Herd from the Giant Steps album. That was a tune called Think on Me, George Cable's original, preceded by Little Bee's Poem, Bobby Hutcherson's tune for which Doug Carn wrote lyrics and his wife at the time, Jean Carn, sang on their album called Infant Eyes. Doug at the piano with George Harper on saxophone, bassist Henry Franklin, and drummer Michael Carvin. Beginning the set, it was the mighty burner, organist Charlie Erland. Charles Erland with the title track from the Black Talk album. Virgil Jones on trumpet. Houston Person was the saxophonist. Guitarist Melvin Sparks, drummer Idris Muhammad, and Buddy Caldwell played congas. We're listening to jazz. I'm John Hill. Pianist Michelle Petrucciani from Solo Live.

What can you say? It's the phenomenal bassist Ron Carter. Ron Carter from an album called Pastels, with a song titled One Bass Rag, although he appears to be playing two basses, the regular bass and the piccolo bass on that tune, with pianist Kenny Barron. Hugh McCracken was the guitarist, Harvey Mason the drummer. Ron Carter. And we heard a tune called Cakewalk from the Oscar Peterson Quartet. The Oscar Peterson Quartet recorded in Helsinki in 1987 at the close of a European tour. So they were in top form, giving their all, with Joe Pass on guitar, Dave Young was the bassist, and Martin Drew the drummer. An excellent two-disc set from Oscar Peterson's quartet called A Time for Love. We're listening to jazz.

0: guitarist Randy Napoleon from his album Rust Belt Roots, playing the music of Wes Montgomery, Grant Green, and Kenny Burrell. That was an original called The Man Who Sells Flowers, with Paul Keller on bass and Sean Dobbins on drums, preceded by New Orleans native vocalist Johnny Adams from an album called The Verdict. That was Dreams Must Be Going Out of Style, a Doc Pomus, Mac Rebinac composition. Steve Masakowski there on guitar. And we began the set with music from the Bob James Trio, the album called Straight Up, with Christian McBride on bass and Brian Blade on drums, a song called Hockney. I'm John Hill. Thanks for joining me for another hour. I'll see you later.
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2: 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By the turn of the century, Bolden was celebrated as the king of New Orleans music. 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His improvisational fire just set him apart. Sadly, Bolden's reign was short-lived. At just 30 years old, he was committed to an institution. But it was during that time the music he helped create found its name, jazz, and quickly spread across America and around the world. 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

That's an upbeat thing to get the hour started called No Going Back. It is featured on the album I Hope To My Never from trombonist Matt Hall. Along with Matt on trombone, Charlie Abrelaez on alto sax, he composed the tune, Luis Valenzuela guitar, Jason Shatil piano, Mackenzie Layton on bass, and Kevin Canner on drums. You're listening to Jazz with Dave Schwann, and we thank you very much for doing so. We will have a tribute to Joey DeFrancesco this hour. Please stay tuned, and thank you for joining us. Always a pleasure to bring you the great American music we call jazz. Here's alto saxophonist Vincent Herring from his recording Preaching to the Choir, and a tune by Wes Montgomery, Fried Pies.

Vincent Herring from his excellent album Preaching to the Choir, and a tune by Wes Montgomery, Fried Pies, cooking right along there. Vincent on alto, Cyrus Chestnut on piano, Yasushi Nakamura bass, and Jonathan Blake driving everything home on drums. You're listening to Jazz with Dave Schwann, for which we thank you as always. And up next, pianist Sean Fife and his quartet. This is from their recording called Late Night. Sean on piano here with Sam Kermeyer on guitar, Adrian Vedati bass, and Andre White on drums. And a tune called Stella.

A very appealing tune by pianist Sean Fife. It's called Stella. Not Stella by Starlight, just Stella. It's from Sean's recording called Late Night. Sean Fife and his quartet, actually. With Sean on piano, Sam Kermeyer guitar, Adrian Vidati bass, and Andre White on drums. You're listening to Jazz with Dave Schwann and Jason Tiemann.

drummer Jason Teeman and his trio with a heartfelt, soulful version of J.J. Johnson's tune, Lament. It's from the CD called T-Man. Jason Teeman on drums, Ed Cherry on guitar, and talk about soulful playing. That was Kyle Kohler on the Hammond B3. And that will introduce us to our upcoming tribute and salute to Joey DeFrancesco. We will be remembering him in just a couple moments. You're listening to Jazz with Dave Schwann. Thank you for joining us.

There is Ileana Elias with a brief but beautiful piece of music called Missing You. It's from her recording, The Three Americas. Ileana at the piano and also singing. And that leads us into our tribute to Joey DeFrancesco, who we continue to miss. Joey DeFrancesco leaving us all too soon at the age of 51. The late and great Joey DeFrancesco left us with so much great music and really so much joy. There was so much joy in Joey's playing, and it traveled not only on recordings, but boy, in person, it was just absolutely electric. One of my favorite recordings by Joey is called Organic Vibes, where he joined forces with the great vibraphonist Bobby Hutcherson. Here's the opening cut to Organic Vibes, a tune by Joey. It's called The Tackle.

the late, great Joey DeFrancesco. With his tune called The Tackle, it opens up the recording Organic Vibes. Joey on Jimmy Smith's 1959 Hammond B3 organ, no less. Bobby Hutcherson on Vibes. We heard Ron Blake on sax with Jake Langley on guitar and Byron Landham on drums. One of Joey's oldest and best friends was bassist Christian McBride, and Joey joined forces with Christian and his big band, along with guitarist Mark Whitfield, on a Grammy-winning CD called For Jimmy, Wes, and Oliver, saluting Jimmy Smith, Wes Montgomery, and Oliver Nelson. We're going to hear Joey, along with Christian, without the big band, just Mark Whitfield on guitar and Quincy Phillips on drums. Here is Joey and Christian from For Jimmy, Wes, and Oliver, joined by Mark Whitfield, guitar, Quincy Phillips on drums, with The Very Thought of You.

Ray Noble's classic tune, The Very Thought of You. From the recording for Jimmy, Wes, and Oliver. Saluting Jimmy Smith, Wes Montgomery, and Oliver Nelson. That is featured on the album with Christian McBride's big band, but the special guest here on organ, the late great Joey DeFrancesco. Mark Whitfield on guitar, Christian McBride, of course, on bass, and Quincy Phillips on drums. Christian wrote notes to his special guests and friends here, Mark.

Mark and Joey in the CD booklet. Writing to Joey DeFrancesco, who's better than you? Nobody. Case closed. I love you. We love you too, Joey. Here's Eddie Henderson.

0: trumpeter Eddie Henderson and his quintet with Kenny Barron's tune, Cook's Bay. Kenny is the pianist in this quintet, along with Donald Harrison on alto sax, Gerald Cannon on bass, and Mike Clark on drums. That's from Eddie's recording, Shuffle and Deal. And before that, Christian McBride and Joey DeFrancesco with The Very Thought of You from For Jimmy, Wes, and Oliver.
1: 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And we'll say thank you with more music. For generations, jazz has tried to unravel the mystery of Charles Buddy Bolden, whose bold, fiery horn lines helped change the course of music history. By the turn of the century, Bolden was celebrated as the king of New Orleans music. Drawing on the city's rich mix of sounds, he reshaped them on the cornet, playing by ear and improvising with unmistakable style. His improvisational fire just set him apart. Sadly, Bolden's reign was short-lived. At just 30 years old, he was committed to an institution. But it was during that time the music he helped create found its name, jazz, and quickly spread across America and around the world. Thanks for listening and celebrating the music with us here at WRCJ.

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That's an upbeat thing to get the hour started, called No Going Back. It is featured on the album I Hope to My Never from trombonist Matt Hall. Along with Matt on trombone, Charlie Abrelaez on alto sax, he composed the tune, Luis Valenzuela guitar, Jason Shatil piano, Mackenzie Layton on bass, and Kevin Canner on drums. You're listening to Jazz with Dave Schwann, and we thank you very much for doing so. We will have a tribute to Joey DeFrancesco this hour. Please stay tuned, and thank you for joining us. Always a pleasure to bring you the great American music we call jazz. Here's alto saxophonist Vincent Herring from his recording Preaching to the Choir, and a tune by Wes Montgomery, Fried Pies.

Vincent Herring from his excellent album Preaching to the Choir, and a tune by Wes Montgomery, Fried Pies, cooking right along there. Vincent on alto, Cyrus Chestnut on piano, Yasushi Nakamura bass, and Jonathan Blake driving everything home on drums. You're listening to Jazz with Dave Schwann, for which we thank you as always. And up next, pianist Sean Fife and his quartet. This is from their recording called Late Night. Sean on piano here with Sam Kermeyer on guitar, Adrian Vedati bass, and Andre White on drums. And a tune called Stella.

A very appealing tune by pianist Sean Fife. It's called Stella. Not Stella by Starlight, just Stella. It's from Sean's recording called Late Night. Sean Fife and his quartet, actually. With Sean on piano, Sam Kermeyer guitar, Adrian Vedati bass, and Andre White on drums. You're listening to Jazz with Dave Schwann and Jason Tiemann.

drummer Jason Teeman and his trio with a heartfelt, soulful version of J.J. Johnson's tune, Lament. It's from the CD called T-Man. Jason Teeman on drums, Ed Cherry on guitar, and talk about soulful playing. That was Kyle Kohler on the Hammond B3. And that will introduce us to our upcoming tribute and salute to Joey DeFrancesco. We will be remembering him in just a couple moments. You're listening to Jazz with Dave Schwann. Thank you for joining us.

There is Ileana Elias with a brief but beautiful piece of music called Missing You. It's from her recording The Three Americas. Ileana at the piano and also singing. And that leads us into our tribute to Joey DeFrancesco, who we continue to miss. Joey DeFrancesco leaving us all too soon at the age of 51. The late and great Joey DeFrancesco left us with so much great music and really so much joy. There was so much joy in Joey's playing, and it traveled not only on recordings, but boy, in person, it was just absolutely electric. One of my favorite recordings by Joey is called Organic Vibes, where he joined forces with the great vibraphonist Bobby Hutcherson. Here's the opening cut to Organic Vibes, a tune by Joey. It's called The Tackle.

the late, great Joey DeFrancesco. With his tune called The Tackle, it opens up the recording Organic Vibes. Joey on Jimmy Smith's 1959 Hammond B3 organ, no less. Bobby Hutcherson on Vibes. We heard Ron Blake on sax with Jake Langley on guitar and Byron Landham on drums. One of Joey's oldest and best friends was bassist Christian McBride, and Joey joined forces with Christian and his big band, along with guitarist Mark Whitfield, on a Grammy-winning CD called For Jimmy, Wes, and Oliver. Saluting Jimmy Smith, Wes Montgomery, and Oliver Nelson, we're going to hear Joey along with Christian without the big band, just Mark Whitfield on guitar and Quincy Phillips on drums. Here is Joey and Christian from For Jimmy, Wes, and Oliver, joined by Mark Whitfield, guitar, Quincy Phillips on drums, with The Very Thought of You.

Ray Noble's classic tune, The Very Thought of You, from the recording for Jimmy, Wes, and Oliver, saluting Jimmy Smith, Wes Montgomery, and Oliver Nelson. That is featured on the album with Christian McBride's big band, but the special guest here on organ, the late great Joey DeFrancesco, Mark Whitfield on guitar, Christian McBride, of course, on bass, and Quincy Phillips on drums. Christian wrote notes to his special guests and friends here, Mark and Joey, in the CD booklet, writing to Joey DeFrancesco, "Who's badder than you? Nobody. Case closed. I love you." We love you too, Joey. Here's Eddie Henderson.

0: trumpeter Eddie Henderson and his quintet with Kenny Barron's tune, Cook's Bay. Kenny is the pianist in this quintet, along with Donald Harrison on alto sax, Gerald Cannon on bass, and Mike Clark on drums. That's from Eddie's recording, Shuffle and Deal. And before that, Christian McBride and Joey DeFrancesco with The Very Thought of You from For Jimmy, Wes, and Oliver.
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2: Outer space has inspired composers from Haydn to Holst to John Williams. But two composers, Alexander Scriabin and Sun Ra, believed they were extraterrestrial. Scriabin began his career as a composer of charming little piano vignettes. In 1902, at the age of 30, a personality change led him to leave Russia, abandon traditional tonality, and write in a brilliant, visionary manner that foreshadowed the avant-garde of the 20th century. Later works channeled mysticism and eroticism with titles like Toward the Flame, and markings such as With a Voluptuousness Becoming More and More Ecstatic. His personal journals revealed he believed he was God, and that his magnum opus, Mysterium, a multimedia extravaganza set in the foothills of the Himalayas, incorporating dance, light, smells, and colors, would cause the end of the world. Scriabin died in 1915. Hermann Blount, a.k.a. Sun Ra, was a year old. Pianist, composer, and jazz visionary Sun Ra claimed to have arrived on Earth from the planet Saturn. He formed the Sun Ra Orchestra, an influential, extraordinary band featuring spectacular theatrics, band members dressed in eye-catching costumes evoking Egypt and outer space, and concerts included flashing lights, dancers, wild improvisations, and even flamethrowers. Sun Ra kept his music locked in a safe. Like Scriabin, he believed that if wrongly performed, the world would come to an end. Scriabin and Sun Ra occupied opposite ends of the 20th century, but shared a common link. Their music was truly out of this world. At WRCJ, we pride ourselves on presenting masterworks, whether they're classical or jazz. 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

Lars Vogt was the soloist and leader of the Paris Chamber Orchestra in the third movement from the Piano Concerto No. 1 in G minor by Felix Mendelssohn.

In 1892, Dvorak accepted the position of director at the National Conservatory of Music in New York City. He stayed for 3 years, and during that time, his activities were largely centered in the Stuyvesant Park neighborhood. The National Conservatory was on East 17th Street, and Dvorak and his family lived in a nearby townhouse. That house is no longer there, but the block it is on is named Dvorak Place, and in 1997, a statue of Dvorak was installed. During his short stay in the U.S., Dvorak wrote some of his most celebrated pieces, the New World Symphony, a cello concerto, a string quartet, and his American Suite. It's on the way later this hour. I'm Melissa Owsley. Here are some dances by Emilio Pujol, played by David Russell.

If you like the sound of that guitarist, David Russell, he has a lot of recordings on the Telarc label. That particular one includes a couple of dances, the ones you just heard by Emilio Pujol. The name Mignon means sweet and tiny, and Mignon is also the title character in an opera by Ambroise Thomas. In this story, we learn that she was abandoned by her parents. She ends up traveling with a group of Romas who discover a number of ways to exploit her talents. One of them, I gather, was the ability to dance on eggs. Here's the overture with a delicate start and a prominent clarinet part. The Boston Symphony is led by Seiji Ozawa.

That was the Mignon Overture by Amboise Thomas, performed by the Boston Symphony Orchestra. The conductor there, Seiji Ozawa. This music is by Jennifer McLeod. She was born in Wellington, New Zealand in 1941, died a few years ago. Apparently she caught on to music quickly, could read music by the age of 5, and eventually was a composer and a teacher herself. This is from her 3 celebrations. It's called At Bay, and it's played appropriately by the New Zealand Symphony Orchestra.

to go along with the Kiwis in your fruit bowl this morning. That was music by Jenny McLeod of New Zealand. The New Zealand Symphony Orchestra played At the Bay from her Three Celebrations. When Dvorak accepted the position to be the director of the National Conservatory of Music in New York City, the woman who hired him, her name was Jeanette Thurber, wanted Dvorak to help American composers define themselves by finding inspiration in what was around them. So instead of imitating or being inspired by European composers to find a way to create their own sort of national brand. Many would say Dvorak was successful at doing that. In fact, along the way, he wrote several pieces that he said would not have come to him in the same way were he not in America. An example in just a minute.

When Dvorak was in America in the 1890s, he wrote a cello concerto, a symphony, a quartet, and the piece you just heard, his American Suite. That was David Zinman and the Rochester Philharmonic.

Pianist Laura Downs is always finding music that many of us have not heard before. And in this case, she's exploring some of the piano pieces with a connection to Florence Price. This one is called To a Red Rose.

That was pianist Laura Downs, this time playing music connected to Florence Price, To a Red Rose. The last movement of Johannes Brahms' Symphony No. 4 is a complex theme with variations. The theme is short, and rather than being based on a melody, it follows a chord progression. Now, it's kind of hard to keep track of each variation. They go by quickly, and there are 30 of them. The theme is always there, but sometimes it's embedded and hard to find because each one is unique. So let's jump into the last movement from Brahms' Symphony No. 4 in E minor with Ricardo Chailly and the Leipzig Gewandhaus Orchestra.

taking one idea, a chord progression, and building an entire movement. That's what Brahms did at the very end of his Symphony No. 4 in E minor, the finale performed there by the Leipzig Gewandhaus Orchestra under Ricardo Chailly. I'm Melissa Owsley. Thanks for listening this morning.

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1: You know, there's no better conductor to take Lenny to London than this one. She has a recollection saying, "I first saw Leonard Bernstein in person when I was 9 years old when my dad took me to a concert. From that moment on, I was completely obsessed with the idea of becoming a conductor." Those words from a woman who became Lenny's devoted student and protege, Maren Alsop. An all-American concert from the West End of London, including the symphonic dances from, West Side Story, coming up.

a couple of inventions, the two-part inventions, numbers 1 and 6 by Bach, in a different arrangement there. Tessa Lark was the violinist and Michael Thurber playing double bass gives it an entirely different kind of texture. I remember my very first piano lesson in college as a music ed major was the two-part inventions, number 1, and my piano teacher had some comments. I'm Lynn Werfel. Welcome. I am so excited to go to London with you. I love London anyway, but this performance took place just a little over a week ago in London at the Royal Albert Hall when Maren Allsop was on hand leading the Philharmonia in a celebration of American music that included Appalachian Spring by Aaron Copland, Joan Tower's music, of course, George Gershwin's music, and her mentor's music, a man who really changed her life, Leonard Bernstein. Here are the symphonic dances from West Side Story.

The concert took place in London at the Royal Albert Hall a week ago this past Monday, with Maren Alsop leading the Philharmonia in Leonard Bernstein's Symphonic Dances from West Side Story. I think a couple of things. Bernstein's music for that final scene when Tony is killed, spoiler alert, in West Side Story really also captures the feeling, I think, of Shakespeare's original Romeo and Juliet, on which the musical was based. And Maren Alsop, one of the great interpreters of Leonard Bernstein's music, she was his student starting in 1987. And she said, when I became a student of his for the first time in 1987, my world changed in so many ways. And she is one of the great interpreters of his music, I think, along with Gustavo Dudamel. So anyhow, BBC Proms, that was kind of fun to go to London for that.

with some British folk tunes that are for children. A children's overture by Roger Quilter with the BBC National Orchestra of Wales, led by Rumon Gamba. Well, we're going to continue in kind of a kid's stuff direction here, because you're going to recognize this tune that Mozart took in hand, and it's played by Long Long.

0: That's a cool piece. Andrew York's Sunburst, played by guitarist Jason Vio. Of course, Andrew York, also a fine Grammy Award-winning classical guitarist and composer. Born in Atlanta, grew up in Virginia, and he studied in Spain, where he met classical guitarist John Williams and kind of got together there. John Williams, the guitarist, not John Williams, the film music composer. He was a member of the Los Angeles Guitar Quartet from 1990 to 2006. That was Andrew York's Sunburst. Hope you enjoyed that. I'm Lynn Werfel. Thanks for joining me today.
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1: Are there historical periods that you can really relate to? Like, oh, maybe I lived in that time. Are there certain ones you don't really relate to? Yeah, who said this year? For me, I don't relate to the time period that Tchaikovsky loved so much, the late 18th century, the Rococo period. You know, all that gilt and brocade, powdered wigs, corsets. A little too fancy schmance for me. But he loved it, and we're going to hear his variations on a Rococo theme that actually is one of his.

Sir Arthur Sullivan's Music Without W.S. Gilbert, the overture to the fourth act of The Tempest. Yeah, he provided some music for a production of that. The Kansas City Symphony played that, led by Michael Stern. More great music coming up. Don't go away. How are you enjoying your Friday so far? I'm not being nosy. You know, it's like, what was her name? Gladys Kravitz, that lived next door to Samantha Stevens. No. I won't go back and tell Abner. I'm Lynn Warfel, and I'm glad you're here. 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It's a free piece of classical music. 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Here is Emmanuel Chabrier's Scherzo Waltz from his Pastoral Suite.

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This is music by Nathaniel Dett. He was born in Canada on the Canadian side of Niagara Falls, but as a young man, his family moved to the New York side. This is Inspiration Waltzes with Clipper Erickson.

You probably know that Tchaikovsky adored Mozart. He also adored that entire late 18th century time period. He called this Variations on a Rococo Theme, but it's actually an original theme. He wrote it in that style. He liked time traveling a little bit. Here's Raphael Walfisch, the cellist, and the English Chamber Orchestra, led by Jeffrey Simon.

English Chamber Orchestra, conductor Jeffrey Simon and cellist Raphael Walfisch, Variations on a Rococo Theme by Tchaikovsky. 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

This is a double concerto, two French horns played by two horn players that have collaborated a couple of times in recordings, Klaus Wallendorf and Sarah Willis. This is Antonio Rossetti's concerto.

0: Yundi Lee and Chopin's Prelude No. 22. I'm Lynn Warfel.
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1: Do you ever get a weird idea in your head as a kid? Like when you see something in print or you misread something or you misunderstand something when you're very young? My dad had a Morton Gould album and the front of it was red, white, and blue. And you're going to see why in a second. And it said, Morton Gould and his orchestra plays Sousa. And his orchestra was really small. So I thought Morton Gould was playing all the instruments. He was talented, but not that much. Well, from his Sousa arrangements, we go to his spirituals for strings in just a moment.

Entry March of the Boyars. It always makes me think of Chef Boyardee and the inventor of canned pasta. Yeah, real guy. Yeah, really was. Chef Boyardee was really a real guy and invented it in 1928. Nothing to do with that. That's music by Johan Halvorsen. I'm Lynn Werfel. Welcome. It's the 4th of September. We're getting into Labor Day weekend already. And this is something that always makes you think of a cool summer day, but I don't think it was like that when Handel wrote music for King George to float down the Thames, probably from St. James Palace down to Chelsea or wherever it was he was visiting some other aristocrat. But there was this whole retinue of barges going down the Thames, including a whole bunch of musicians playing Handel's music. But it was hot, and the Thames was filthy, and they were wearing, a lot of heavy fabric, and they had to sit there and wait and play while the king visited. Yeah, so you can be glad you weren't on one of those barges. Anyway, here's Handel's second water music suite with the English Baroque soloists.

Some selections from Little Folk Suites by William Grant Still, the Oregon String Quartet, and you probably recognized some of the spirituals in there, like Wade in the Water and others. You may hear them again in this Spirituals for Strings set by Morton Gould. And often, even to this day, when I play Morton Gould's music, I often see Morton Gould leading his orchestra. But in this case, it's the London Philharmonic.

0: Spirituals for Strings by Morton Gould with Kenneth Klein and the London Philharmonic Orchestra.
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0: I love the history behind this piece by Maurice Ravel. Claude Debussy has one as well, because in Paris in their day, they were competing harp firms. They were Pleyel and Erard that manufactured the brand new big concert grand harps, pedal harps, right? And so they wanted to show off their wares, and each one hired independently Maurice Ravel and Claude Debussy to show off the harp. And this is the work that Ravel wrote, the introduction and allegro, with the Parisi Quartet, joined by harpist Isabelle Moretti and Michael Morag and Pascal Morag playing flute and clarinet.

0: Yeah, all about marketing. In 1905, the Erard harp manufacturers hired Maurice Ravel to showcase their new chromatic harp. And that was the piece that Ravel delivered, the introduction and allegro. And we heard in that performance the Parisi Quartet with harpist Isabelle Moretti and flute player and clarinet player Michel and Pascal Morague. And also the Pleyel Company had commissioned Claude Debussy, and what he wrote in 1904 were his sacred and profane dances for harp and orchestra. So yeah, there's a big competition there, and they hired some big names, big guns to write music to market their harps, the Erard and Pleyel Companies. I'm Lynn Warfel, thanks for joining me.
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1: This is music by a composer who was born in Britain but became a lifelong resident in Australia. He's remembered mainly for writing an anthem, "And I Saw a New Heaven." Big one in Anglican church music. His dad was a congregational minister, and he was born in Hackney, that borough of London. We're going to hear three pieces for orchestra by Edgar Bayton later this hour.

comedy that stands up to the millennia. Aristophanes, The Birds of Aristophanes, some music Hubert Parry wrote for a production that was Bridal March of the Birds, biting satire. Wonderful, funny, funny stuff. BBC National Orchestra of Wales, led by Nema Yervi. I hope you're well. I hope you're well on this Friday. It is the 4th of September. This is Debussy's music played by David Russell on guitar, The Girl with the Flaxen Hair. Yeah, those were the days.

From his book of preludes, book one, The Girl with the Flaxen Hair, the music by Claude Debussy, played on guitar by David Russell. Well, there's another French composer here, Gabriel Pierney, born in 1863, passed away in the summer of 1937, studied at the Paris Conservatory. He was born in Metz and passed away in a lovely area of Brittany, in the far west of Brittany. This is work by Pierney, the Pavane and Saltarelle from his Ballet de Cour with chamber music Palm Beach.

0: The Pavane and Saltarella from Ballet de Cour by Gabriel Pionnet with chamber music, Palm Beach.
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Well, the fabulous Philadelphians are up now. The Philadelphia Orchestra, led by Natalie Stutzman, and the pianist is Hao Chen Zhang, playing the B-flat major concerto number 2 by Beethoven.

0: his Opus 19 publication. It was Beethoven's Piano Concerto No. 2 with Haochen Zhang playing piano and Natalie Stutzman leading the Philadelphia Orchestra.
1: 250 years of history, a quarter millennium of a nation defined by its rhythm, its resilience, and its unique voice. This year, 90.9 is celebrating the American spirit from the vast open landscapes of Aaron Copland and the pioneering symphonic death of Samuel Barber and Florence Price to the modern brilliance of Jesse Montgomery and John Adams. We're honoring the classical masters who gave America its orchestral identity. And of course, we celebrate America's greatest original art form, jazz, from the sophisticated swings of Duke Ellington to the revolutionary sounds of Wynton Marsalis. We're highlighting the composers who turned freedom into melody, experience the stories behind the scores. 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
0: This is a composer named Edgar Bainton. Bainton, B-A-I-N-T-O-N. You may have heard of him. You may not have. He is remembered mostly for a liturgical anthem, And I Saw a New Heaven. But what an interesting and odd life he had. He was born in Hackney. His father was a Congregational minister. They moved to Coventry when he was young, and he made his first appearance playing piano when he was just 9, and they got all kinds of scholarships, including studying composition with Charles Villiers Stanford. Okay, then he became piano professor at Newcastle-upon-Tyne Conservatory of Music, and just really was doing very, very well. His career was taking off. And then in the summer of 1914, he went to Germany to go to the Bayreuth Festival, but was arrested when war broke out. Yeah, he was a male enemy alien of military age, and he was sent to a detention camp near Berlin, where he stayed for the next 4 years. Pretty amazing. He went back to Newcastle, and then finally was invited to take over a conservatory in New South Wales in Australia, and stayed there for the rest of his life. This is Bainton's three pieces for orchestra with the BBC Philharmonic.

0: He really had a storied career, but also a storied personal life. Can you imagine going to Bayreuth for the opera festival and being arrested when war broke out during World War I and having to go into an internment camp for 4 years? But that's what happened to him. And eventually he wound up in Australia and stayed there for the rest of his life, and was very, very important in introducing music previously unheard in Australia, like Elgar's Symphony No. 2 and Arnold Bax's works and more. So he was really a pioneer when it came to introducing new works in Australia. I'm Lynn Werfel. Thanks so much for joining me.
1: 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The Michigan Shakespeare Festival moves into the Hillbury Theater this summer. 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
2: This is music from a man who really hadn't intended on becoming a composer. He studied piano from an early age, but music was not his primary passion. As a teenager, Ermanno Wolf Ferrari wanted to be a painter just like his father. And he studied very, very intensively in Venice and Rome. But when he went to Munich, he started taking lessons from Josef Rheinberger and decided, I'm going to concentrate on music instead. He's known for his comic operas and more. We're going to hear a concertino for English horn later this hour.

I love the way that one starts out, the Gypsy Dance from The Huguenots by Giacomo Meyerbeer. It's like really, really fast. You can see this whole troop of dancers rushing out onto stage. And then all of a sudden the tempo changes and it becomes like a little schottish. Anyway, everybody needs a little schottish, I think. The Barcelona Symphony led by Michael Nesterovitz. Hope you're well today. I'm Lynn Warfel. Without further ado, this is a rondo by Nicholas von Kruft. You were thinking of him just earlier today. I know you were.

A Rondo in the Polish Style by Nicholas von Kruft, and Ben Goldscheider was the horn player, Daniel Hill playing piano. To one of the Bach boys we go, Carl Philipp Emanuel, Camerata Baron, led by Thomas Fury, a string symphony in B minor.

Well, the minor key always makes it sound a little fraught with portent, but the String Symphony No. 5 in B minor by Carl Philipp Emanuel Bach, Kammerata Bern, led by Thomas Fury.

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This is music from Ermanno Wolf Ferrari. He's born and he died in Venice, but he had a couple of stays in Munich in between. He traveled abroad to study in Munich after studying in Venice and Rome, went to the Munich Conservatory, and that's where really music took over his life, because while he was in Italy, he wanted to be a painter like his father. So when he was 19, he left the conservatory in Munich and went home to Venice, worked as a choral conductor, and a lot of his music just was not well received. So he went back to Munich, where he had more success, but eventually came back home again and settled in Venice. This is his concertino for English horn and orchestra. The orchestra is the Folkwang Chamber Orchestra, and the English horn soloist is Omar Zoboli.

0: English horn player Omar Zoboli and the Folfong Chamber Orchestra, a concertino by Ermanno Wolf-Ferrar.
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0: This is the first movement of Alexander Borodin's Second Symphony.

0: The opening movement of the Symphony No. 2 by Alexander Borodin, and that was the Slovak Radio Symphony Orchestra, led by Stefan Gunzenhauser. I'm Lynn Werfel. Hope you enjoy your long weekend.
1: Hi, this is Dave Wagner. I often try to express my feelings about music in words, but I always fall short, so I'll rely on two famous people for inspiration. Albert Einstein once wrote, "If I were not a physicist, I would probably be a musician. I often think in music. I live my daydreams in music. I see my life in terms of music." Well, if that doesn't resonate with you, how about this from the one and only Keith Richards, who wrote, "Music is a language that doesn't speak in particular words. It speaks in emotions. And if it's in the bones, it's in the bones." 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
3: He roused my admiration when I was young. He caused me to despair when I reached maturity, and he is now the comfort of my old

age. That's what Rossini said about Mozart. You might be saying to yourself, I couldn't agree more. Some Mozarts that will inspire your admiration, bring you comfort, and Mozart that would cause any composer to tear up their draft and quit. I'm Tom Cran on this Friday afternoon. Mozart's 40th ahead, and some Rossini, too. He was no slouch. It's all ahead for your Friday afternoon. Stay with me.

Murray Pariah playing Bach on the piano. And he says he has no problem with that because this is the instrument we all are familiar with. As long as you don't over-romanticize it. Murray Pariah playing Bach, the Allemande and Courant from the French Suite, number 4. Well, how are you doing? Friday afternoon, you've made it through another week, a long weekend for most ahead, and I'm glad you're here for the music. I'm Tom Cran. Stick around. I've got Mozart's Big G Minor Symphony, the Symphony number 40. That's coming up. But right now, a Frenchman in Spain.

España by Emmanuel Chabrier. And it proves that old cliche that good Spanish music is often written by French composers. I wouldn't say French composers write Spanish music better than Spaniards, but maybe as well in some cases. And there's some proof. The Minnesota Orchestra in AGOA. Friday afternoon, the 4th of September. It is the Friday before the Labor Day weekend, and I hope it is a long week, a long weekend for you. I hope it hasn't been too long a week. I'm Tom Grant, and this is ballet music by the Australian Elena Katz-Chernin. Elena Katz-Chernin wrote a ballet called The Wild Swans with a wild story. It's a Hans Christian Andersen tale. There's Eliza the Princess. The Wicked Witch has turned all of her brothers into swans, and she's got to weave a sweater made of stinging nettles to free them. So that's going to take a while. But this is her aria, played by Nicola Sweeney on the violin.

0: Poor Eliza, all that knitting she has to do with those stinging nettles. Eliza's aria from Wild Swans, a ballet by the Australian Elena Kotz-Chernin. And we heard Nicholas Sweeney playing the violin and Sarah Nichols piano. One of the great Mozart symphonies just ahead.
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0: Classical music for your Friday afternoon, and boy, this will go down well, no matter what kind of week it's been for you. This is Mozart, his penultimate symphony, the Symphony number 40. 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

Mozart, the comfort of Rossini's old age, he told us. The Symphony No. 40 in G minor, the Bavarian Radio Symphony, Raphael Kubelik conducting that stately performance of Mozart on a Friday afternoon, and some Rossini coming up next.

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0: 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I'm Tom Cran. 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

Well, when new technology comes along or the stuff you work with changes, does your heart sink or do you embrace the possibilities of the new gadget? Well, good thing a trumpeter by the name of Weidinger embraced the innovation, his innovation, the keyed trumpet that gave the instrument more range. And one of the great keyboardists of his time, Johann Nepomuk Hummel, jumped on board. And what we have is one of the best, most famous trumpet concertos. Alison Balsam.

This is the Composer's Datebook for September 4th. I'm John Burge. For ballet lovers, the opening of Tchaikovsky's Swan Lake conjures up tutus. But for old-time movie buffs, this same music triggers memories of many black-and-white films of the 1930s. Back then, the eerie opening measures of Swan Lake served as the main title music for dozens of old Universal Studios thrillers, including the famous 1931 film of Bram Stoker's novel Dracula, starring Bela Lugosi. Ah, the children of the night, what music they make! But on today's date in 1999, at the Telluride Film Festival in Colorado, Tchaikovsky got some competition from Philip Glass. For a special showing of the Bela Lugosi Dracula, Glass wrote a brand new score. Now, beyond the opening Tchaikovsky, the original soundtrack had included very little music. And despite the creepy charisma of Bela Lugosi, the film moved at a ponderous pace. The new Philip Glass score, performed live by the Kronos Quartet, added fresh atmosphere to the familiar old film. In fact, it proved so effective that Glass and the Kronos Quartet took it on tour, accompanying live showings of the old film in Europe and the U.S. Composer's Datebook is produced by APM, American Public Media, in collaboration with the American Composers Forum, reminding you that all music was once new.

Frank Bridge. That's a hornpipe, one of his miniatures, played by violinist Jack Liebeck and cellist Alexander Chaushian. Good Friday afternoon to you. I'm Tom Cran. I'm glad you're here for the music. As we look forward to a holiday weekend, the Trumpet Overture by Mendelssohn and one of the most famous trumpet concertos of them all from two gentlemen of the late 18th, early 19th century who embraced new technology. We'll hear it coming up.

The Anvil Chorus by Verdi from his opera Il Trovatore. And it was Riccardo Chailly and the orchestra of La Scala, the opera house in Milan, including banging away there. We have to give them credit where credit is due. Gerardo Capaldo and Gianni Massimo Afracchia. They're playing percussion. You probably need quite a few in the pit for the Anvil Chorus. Also, Elio Marchesini and Francesco Muracca. They have four percussionists listed in the La Scala Orchestra, all standing by, getting ready to play the Anvil Chorus. Friday afternoon's music. I'm Tom Cran. Good to have you for company. Now, this overture, does anyone know why they call this the trumpet overture by Mendelssohn?

0: the aptly named Trumpet Overture by Felix Mendelssohn, the London Symphony Orchestra and their trumpets to the fore, with Claudio Abbado conducting.
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Francisco Tárrega. That is a brilliant study by that master of the guitar, and we heard a master of the guitar of our time, Eduardo Fernandez, perform it. Are you a person whose heart sinks when it's a new app or a new version of that software you use at work, and now you've got to learn? Or do you say, oh, this is exciting? Well, that's what a trumpeter by the name of Weidinger said. He actually invented a new way to play the trumpet with keys before the valve trumpet that we have today. And Johann Nepomuk Hummel, who was a brilliant keyboard player, thought, yeah, a concerto for that sound, that trumpet that can get more sounds than it used to, sounds like a great idea. So, the Trumpet Concerto by Hummel, which is one of the most famous of our or any time. Alison Balsam plays the trumpet with the German Chamber Philharmonic to demonstrate

0: Alison Balsam with the German Chamber Philharmonic. You won't hear it done any better. The Trumpet Concerto in E-flat by Johann Nepomuk Hummel.
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0: Cities.

Joe Hisaishi's music. He was leading a studio orchestra from the piano in music from Ponyo on the Cliff by the Sea. The story of a little goldfish that escapes from the ocean and befriends a five-year-old boy. Animated film from the studio Ghibli, and it was released by Disney here in the U.S. not long ago. On this Friday afternoon, it's time for Edvard Grieg. We're going to enjoy three Norwegian dances here from a set. And here's the Iceland Symphony Orchestra and Petri Sakari. Familiar and wonderful Edvard Grieg.

Edvard Grieg, who said he was interested in dwellings for people in which they might feel happy and at home, as opposed to, he said, the temples on heights from Beethoven and Bach. He wanted to write comfortable music. And we just heard some of those Norwegian dances by Edvard Grieg with the Iceland Symphony Orchestra.

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Hi there, and welcome to Exploring Music. This is Bo McLaughlin. Our theme this whole week has been music fit for a king, and something is sort of stirring up a populist, I guess you would call it, impulse in me. I thought we'd start today's show with a couple of great composers who were rewarded for their brilliance and their importance to their countries, not by nobility, but by the country itself. I'm thinking of Norway in the case of Edvard Grieg, and of Finland in Sibelius' case. In both cases, the governments of the country made awards to composers, speaking for the people as a whole. They said, "You are important to us. We want you to have time and comfort enough to compose." So for Grieg, this meant moving to Trondhagen. And I'll let our pianist, Leif Ove Andsnes, tell the story from here. He writes, "On the outskirts of Bergen, sitting on a headland with wide views overlooking the fjord, is Trondhagen. The drawing room, now preserved as a museum, still contains Grieg's Model B Steinway piano dating from

1892. Having lived in Bergen for many years, I have long cherished an ambition to record a selection of pieces written for this instrument in this lovely, high-ceilinged, wood-floored and wood-paneled drawing room. Let's hear now. Leif Ove Andersen is playing the music which Grieg composed for his beloved Nina, celebrating their silver wedding anniversary in 1892. Here is Wedding Day at Trollhagen.

Music composed by Edvard Grieg for his 25th wedding anniversary, Wedding Day at Trollhagen, played by Leif Ove Andsnes on Grieg's piano in that room in which the composer worked for so many years. Let's move even further north to Finland, to the year 1914, when Jean Sibelius set to work on his Fifth Symphony. He wrote later that these opening measures portray God opening the gates of heaven and hearing his orchestra begin to play. We'll hear the first two movements.

0: Wow, that's a wild tempo of that last section. This was the Oslo Philharmonic under Marius Jansons. We've heard the first two movements of Jean Sibelius' Symphony No. 5 in E-flat major, a work which Sibelius began in 1914. He completed it in time for his 50th birthday celebration in 1915, which was a big national event in Finland, and then continued to revise the work, which found its final form in 1921. Sibelius was always cherished by the Finnish people, and the Finnish Senate had given him for years a lifetime stipend to help him in his composition. 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We just heard two pieces which are fit for a king but paid for by the people. Drop us a line. 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
0: Well, let's conclude this week by going back to England. We started in England with Handel at the beginning of the week. There's always been a strong connection between English nobility and some very good composers. And I'd like to bring you one that sort of misfired. This is a composition by Frank Bridge, who in 1911 wrote a coronation march, which was never played at the time. Let's listen to this piece and make up our own minds, and then we'll hear the story.

Early in 1911, while he was orchestrating The Sea, Frank Bridge tried his hand at some self-promotion. He entered a competition which was sponsored by, and I'm not making this up, the Worshipful Company of Musicians. There was a competition for the Coronation March. George V was to become King of England. Bridge wrapped up his score, took it into the post office, and sent it off. The auditioners took off the title page to ensure anonymity and marked it as number 79, and in the end, no prize was awarded. They sent the music back to Bridge, who scribbled on the envelope, "Coronation March." Damn. We just heard a performance now by the BBC National Orchestra of Wales under Richard Hickox, and I think that's a pretty good piece for the coronation of George V. Too bad he didn't get to hear it, but we did. Another piece from the same year, 1911, was composed by Edward Elgar. It's true, Elgar wrote some coronation marches too. A lot of composers have. But the Symphony No. 2 of Elgar is dedicated to the memory of Edward VII, who had died in 1910. Edward VII, son of Queen Victoria, born in 1842, had been heir apparent longer than anyone in English history, including the present folks now. He was known as the Uncle of Europe. His nephews included Kaiser Wilhelm of Germany, the Tsar Nicholas II of Russia, King Alfonso of Spain. As his cousins, he had King Albert of Belgium, King Ferdinand of Bulgaria, Queen Wilhelmina of the Netherlands. Only on the throne for about 10 years. Let's hear the second movement, a beautiful larghetto from a symphony dedicated to the memory of Edward VII. This is George Schulte with the London Philharmonic.

Beautiful performance, George Schulte leading the London Philharmonic. The second movement, Larghetto, of the Second Symphony in E-flat Major of Edward Elgar. Work conducted by Elgar himself on the premiere, May 24th of 1911 at Queen's Hall. The work dedicated to Edward VII. I'm looking at that date, May 24, and can't help but think that Gustav Mahler died just about a week before May 18th. There's some echoes of Mahler in that beautiful music. Edward VII was succeeded by George V, who lived till 1936. Paul Hindemith was living in London at the time that George V died and composed a beautiful, sorrowful piece called Trauermusik, composed it overnight and played it on the BBC the next day. But I thought we'd hear a much more joyful piece for our last of the week. George V died, and of course the throne did not go, as many had supposed it would, to his eldest son, whom we still call the Duke of Windsor, because he abdicated. He wanted to marry an American woman who was divorced. So his younger brother, Bertie, became King of England, George VI. For that occasion, the young, not then Sir William Walton, created a coronation march, which he called Crown Imperial.

Music Fit for a King, the Coronation March called Crown Imperial, music of Sir William Walton. This was Sir Charles Groves conducting the Royal Liverpool Philharmonic Orchestra. A nice, lively performance. 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Hope you've enjoyed it. Hope you can join us next week. In the meantime, here's Orpheus to play music for the Royal Fireworks.

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Our production assistants are Ella Pinsloop, Eric Opland, Adela Skoronsky, and Weston Williams. Rebecca Neistat is the WFMT production and syndication manager. 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I'm Bill McLaughlin. 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

So In Love, written by Cole Porter for his musical Kiss Me, Kate. In the original show, it's a big, sweeping ballad sung by Catherine Grayson. But here, it's a swinger played by Fred Hirsch on piano, Drew Gress on bass, and Tom Rainey on drums from the CD Dancing in the Dark, which was nominated for a Grammy in 1992. I'm Jana Lee Ross, and you're listening to Jazz.

Gee, baby, ain't I good to you? The name of that tune, and you might have recognized Oscar Peterson's piano stylings, but who was the trumpet player? Oscar did several records with different trumpet players. I think he must have really enjoyed accompanying trumpet players. That was Harry Sweets Edison. Harry Sweets Edison did a lot of time with the Count Basie Band, and before that, we heard the Count Basie Band from Ray Sings, Basie Swings. Oh, what a beautiful morning, and if you thought waltzes were just from Vienna, think again. Classic example of a great swingin' waltz there with Ray Charles singing. You're listening to Jazz. I'm Jana Lee Ross. Drop us an email and let us know what you like about the jazz. 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

We started that set with Things Ain't What They Used to Be, Jimmy McGriff, from his 1996 record called The Dream Team. And his dream team, along with himself on the Hammond B3, is David Fathead Newman on tenor, Red Holloway on alto, Mel Brown playing guitar, and Bernard Purdy playing drums. After that, Karen Allison singing and playing keyboards, the lovely Johnny Mandel song, The Shadow of Your Smile, from the 1965 film The Sandpiper. I'm Jana Lee Ross. You're listening to Jazz Music Now from a group led by Ed Thigpen, his record Out of the Storm. Also from the pen of Johnny Mandel, this is a track from the 1966 film score of Harper, a film starring Paul Newman.

Earl Clue playing the Disney waltz, Someday My Prince Will Come, Snow White and the Seven Dwarfs. I think it's from that particular Disney film. Before that, from Out of the Storm, a 1966 album led by drummer Ed Thigpen, the tune Elbow and Mouth that featured Kenny Burrell playing guitar and Clark Terry playing not trumpet or flugelhorn, but simply his mouthpiece, playing a solo on that. You're listening to Jazz. I'm Jana Lee Ross. Glad to have you with me. We love to hear from our listeners, so drop us a line at our email. That is jazznetwork@wfmt.com. Here's another waltz for you, this one written by bassist Ron Carter, and he is playing bass on this selection called Little Waltz.

0: And after that, a Bobby Troup tune, Baby, Baby, All the Time. 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